0: at coming up with content for these.
1: I'm always, so glad you enjoy it.
0: Always fresh material. And people learn something that have not partaken in Vegas.
1: Maybe people want to go this weekend.
0: Yeah, you got the meet and greet.
1: Yeah.
2: Maybe y'all should take the Nissan Frontier and get on the road and get down to the fertile plains of Las Vegas. And you know what? I would suggest any of you guys out there that want, well, a truck that's built to get it done without making a fuss, make sure you check out the 2026 Nissan Frontier.
0: It is Two Pros and a Cup of Joe here on Fox Sports Radio. LeVar Arrington, Brady Quinn, Jonas Knox with you. Coming up next here, there's one place in the world of sports that just continues to take over, and it's yours right here on FSR.
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0: Two pros and a cup of Joe, Fox Sports Radio, LeVar Arrington, Brady Quinn, Jonas Knox with you here. By the way, you want to make Petros all tight in his trousers? Talk to him about Elvis playing a show at Aloha Stadium, where LeVar was part of 3 Pro Bowls back in the day. It's one of his all-time favorite concerts. Big Elvis fan. So if you see a fake fat Elvis in Vegas this weekend, Lorena, just know Petros is a huge fan. Loves him.
1: I'll be thinking of him.
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2: Hey, can I send a shout out?
0: Yeah. Hell yeah.
2: So tonight starts a new era for my high school, which if you're watching the live stream, North Hills football in Pittsburgh.
7: The Hammers,
2: my
7: baby.
2: Old teammate,
7: the Hammers.
2: My old teammate, Eric Kasparovich, greatest football player in high school that I've ever seen play with my own two eyes. He has become an even better coach. He's kind of like a Brady Quinn, actually. It's kind of interesting. Maybe that's why I like you. But he starts off his tenure as the head coach of North Hills. And fittingly, they are renewing one of the biggest high school football rivalries that was created in Western Pennsylvania, where North Hills takes on North Allegheny, and that game is
7: okay.
2: and they're playing them at Newman. So they're playing them at North Allegheny. Okay. So, good luck to you guys. Love you guys. And we are North Hills.
7: Is the Palco family still involved with North Allegheny?
2: I don't know. I don't know.
7: His dad used to be. I know that. Yeah.
2: They're a bunch of rich snobs. Like, it's the interesting thing. So, North Hills and North Allegheny are both the northern parts of the suburbs of Pittsburgh. But North Hills is like that. Growing up, that's the middle class to not middle class, and North Allegheny is like Wexford and Cranberry and McCandless. That's where all the really really really nice homes are, and just a whole lot. That's about those.
0: Now, according to Max Preps, North Hills currently ranked number 171 in the state, and North Allegheny is ranked 15. So it's a tall task.
2: Can you guys hear me? Am I good?
0: It was cutting out a little bit.
7: Yeah, we got you.
2: So North Allegheny has literally like doubled the population, maybe even triple the population of students than we do. I feel like we're a small quad A school. Even when it was quad A, there's now like super six and all that stuff. And I think North Allegheny is a super six school. So I don't know that we'll win, but if there were ever a chance for a small school to upset a bigger school, it'd be due to the coaching staff that is there. Eric Kasparovich is one of the best coaches in all of high school football. So if we hear of a upset, if I come in on Monday talking trash of an upset, it'd be because the scheme, you know, outdid the numbers, you know, like the 300. You know how Leonidas and them went on, took on the big army and the Thermoplay? It'd be the same thing. You know, they're going to fight under the shade tonight.
0: Hey, by the way, Mark Madden, the longtime great Pittsburgh radio host, he wrote an article for the Tribune recently detailing what he called it the favorite time of his career was covering high school football in Pittsburgh. And I think you were featured in that. But it is awesome. You go to any high school game and there's just something about it that's so authentic that you can't beat it. I mean, it's really fun. So
7: it's the best, man. Go North Hills.
2: Shouts out to North Hills, let's baby. Go. Let's go, baby. NHHS. Woo! Yeah.
0: If you're spending time outside, it's important to know the potential risks of skin cancer. 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
25: ESPN is getting rid of the bottom line during college football games this year.
26: So they sold it for ads.
25: When you see college football, generally for the past 25 years, the bottom line has been up, where you would see the scores of the other top 25 games, you would get updates on the score, you would get stats, and it was there in front of you. And they're getting rid of it because they want a cleaner picture, they want a better broadcast, and getting rid of that space on the bottom, you're not going to get the bottom line anymore. Mm-hmm. Okay, so bottom line's going away. I'm going to tell you two reasons why this is going to fail spectacularly. spectacularly. Like, right. I mean, like, ooh, like, here come, speaking of Disneyland, here come Disneyland fireworks at the end of every night. This is going to fail spectacularly. All right, number one. As fans, we want the viewing experience to be easier, not harder. And for a sport like college football, you want to know what's going on all day with all the games.
9: With everything else,
25: right?
9: Sure.
25: Like, you want to know, right? I want to know, right? Same thing. This is why, you know, like, hey, are they going to do it for the NFL? Other team, are the sports going to do it for the NFL? No, we're not going to do that. Because it's easy because I'm used to watching the game. And on the very bottom, when I see a score coming up, I can see. I can keep track of Alabama and Texas if I'm watching Florida State and Clemson, right? I can. Mm-hmm. I'm watching Syracuse and Boston College. I can keep track of Ohio State and Wisconsin.
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0: Oh, boy.
1: Uh-oh.
3: Rich Davis. This is Covino and Rich.
0: You got to ask yourself, Tua may find a job as a backup somewhere, because there's always a...
10: Where, though, Rich?
0: No, I'm saying, like, in the field, like... I think as a backup...
10: But with the health concerns, you really think an NFL team is going to be like, that's our dude for our backup quarterback?
0: I mean, you're right about that. I do think, though, that Tua could argue that now with a lot of teams moving forward, you know, a lot of teams will pick up a QB3. 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
10: Got the start for Pittsburgh, 9 for 15, 69 yards passing, 2 touchdowns, and an interception. Kirk Cousins got the start for the Raiders against the 49ers, but Fernando Mendoza played most of the first half. He threw an interception in his first drive of the game, finishing 7 for 14, 57 yards, and the pick. San Francisco winners 18-12. Dylan Gabriel threw 3 touchdown passes and finished 12 for 15 for 186 yards as the Browns beat the Patriots 37-13.
14: You know what time it is?
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Heck yeah, brother. Two pros and a cup of Joe, Fox Sports Radio. LeVar Arrington, Brady Quinn, Jonas Knox with you here. 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
4: You know the Raiders aren't going to be competing, but at what point do you say, when do we put in Mendoza?
1: Dan brings you the biggest guests and best interviews in the world of sports.
5: I felt like after watching them, and I never do this, but I'll just admit it. After watching the first preseason game, I was like, you should probably be the starter. Like,
4: wow.
5: it felt like there's just, I don't know, something about that first impression. And I hate doing that because I know obviously the second game too, it wasn't quite as good as what we saw in the first game. But it still feels like there's a bit of a gap there where it's like, all right, let's just go ahead and take the red shirt off, get this guy going.
1: Broadcasting from the man cave, this is Dan Patrick.
4: We did it collectively. We made it to Friday, at least hour one. Gang's all here ready to go. Fritzy. Dylan in the back row. We got Marvin, Paulie in the front row. Yours truly, and of course, the backroom folks as well. It's a Meat Friday, and Dylan is playing the role of sous chef. Chef Greg from RecTech is here, so we have a professional in the building. You know what's great? When you come in, and it's like 7:15 in the morning, and you smell the RecTech grills already fired up, I'm like, damn, who has it better than we do?
6: Nobody.
4: Okay. Give us the menu today, because Chef Greg and Heartland, they rolled out some great stuff.
7: They certainly did, Dan. We have a Wagyu Himitsu Yakisoba Stir Fry.
4: Wow.
7: Yeah.
4: Can you translate that?
7: I can, sort of. It's going to be like a noodle stir fry with the, I believe, Wagyu ribeye.
4: Okay.
7: We got grilled Wagyu flat iron steaks with gorgonzola.
4: By the way, is it Wagyu or Wagyu?
7: I say Wagyu.
4: Okay.
7: And I ain't changing, Dan.
4: Okay, it's fine.
7: I think curious. Either's all right.
4: Yeah, I'm just curious. Okay.
7: We got a Texas-style smoked Wagyu tri-tip and a Wagyu ribeye with a Miller Lite Biernaise sauce.
4: Biernaise.
7: Mm-hmm.
4: Mm-hmm. Who has it better than we do?
6: Nobody.
4: Man, that is a menu there. Yes, Paul.
8: I'm seeing Wagyu. I don't know if I throw a curveball into this early, but I'm seeing multiple reports of Wagyu.
4: Wag, not Wag.
8: Checking.
4: And Dylan has a gyu in there.
7: I like the gyu sound.
4: That's fine. All right. So that's Meat Friday's menu. Stat of the day is always brought to you by Panini America, the official trading cards of the program. And if you would like to watch. What am I, Forrest Gump here all of a sudden? If you'd like to watch the program, you can, and you could watch us with Meat Friday. You can do that on Peacock and NBC Sports Now. Yes, Melvin.
9: No, you kind of sounded like, I want my pig. How do you say that?
4: I want my pig. That's my Nicolas Cage impersonation. I said to Fritzy, I want to have Nicolas Cage on. He plays John Madden in the Al Davis movie. And I thought, maybe I could do my, you know, impersonation of Nicolas Cage to Nicolas Cage. Yes, Tom.
10: I think you should just do the impersonation and then let him go. Just want to have you on, so tell me what you think of my impersonation.
4: Yeah. I remember seeing Nicolas Cage. This is decades ago. And I remember being on Sunset in Los Angeles. And he had a red smoking jacket on. And I remember that he was... Something was going on in his life. I think there's always something going on in his life. I just remember he was running around this bar like in a frenetic pace. And I remember, I go, who is that? And they said, that's Nicolas Cage. I think he had just done the movie where he eats a bug. Like he actually ate a bug in the movie. And I don't know how long ago that was. I don't even know the name of the movie. But I just remember he had a red smoking jacket on. And I don't think I've seen him since then, you know, except in movies. I want my pig. Yes, Dylan.
7: Well, he did. They did the Wicker Man with Nicolas Cage, and he got the mask with bees filled in it, put on his head.
4: Yes, Todd.
10: I'm looking at Vampire's Kiss for the eating of the bug.
4: Okay.
10: Nicolas Cage, back in 1988, the dark comedy horror cult classic that it was.
4: Wow. 1988. All right. 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Phone calls always welcome every day on this Friday, 877-3DP-SHOW. Operator Tyler sitting by. He'll take your calls. Say good morning to those listening on our radio networks around the country, over 400 cities that carry this program. Dominic Foxworth of the Mothership, former defensive back, he'll join us coming up in about 20 minutes. In an hour from now, we'll talk to the Falcons running back, Bijan Robinson, and Chase Daniel. Nobody watches more film of quarterbacks than Chase Daniel. ESPN football analyst will join us coming up in the final hour of the program. We have a poll question for the first hour. Dylan will do those honors. Preseason week three, leave it to the Cleveland Browns to have their third string quarterback put up the best performance of any of their quarterbacks in the preseason. Dylan Gabriel played really well last night. Now, you would think that would be a good thing if your third string quarterback plays well. I don't think it's a good thing for the Cleveland Browns because they're trying to decide between Deshaun Watson and Shedeur Sanders. Well, they've decided it's Deshaun Watson, but I would say that leash is really short. Probably two games and then coming back home and maybe gets a hero's welcome, or maybe it's a Roman Coliseum with thumbs down here and they want to put in Shedeur Sanders. But keep in mind, Dylan Gabriel was a third-round pick. That's not a throwaway, you know, fifth or sixth round pick. Third round pick, that's where they're taking you, and they think that you can make the roster. I mean, Dak Prescott was, what, a fourth round pick? Russell Wilson, third round pick. Yeah. We've had quarterbacks who were taken late, of course, Tom Brady, but Dylan Gabriel, I think, is second on the all-time passing list in NCAA history. So, and granted, he's undersized, doesn't have a great arm, but he's been a winner every place he's gone. And that's what I wondered. Does he get a chance to play? And here's part of the problem with Dylan Gabriel. He's not interesting. Like, there's no clicks. Like, hey, that storyline. Deshaun Watson, we know that storyline. Shedeur Sanders' storyline. Dylan Gabriel's like, okay. I mean, that's what you would want, is somebody who's drama-free. But when it comes to people who are talking about the Cleveland Browns, well, they need to have a hook. You can't just say, man, that undersized left-handed quarterback did pretty well last night. That ain't a hot take. But if it's, you know, Dylan Gabriel, third-string quarterback, okay, that's it. Now back to Deshaun Watson on the road for two games and then come back home and maybe Shedeur Sanders gets the nod. But preseason football, Justin Herbert playing last night. I was a little surprised with that because normally that third game, and I'm like, wait, Justin Herbert's at, well, he just threw a touchdown pass. All right. Maybe his fiance or girlfriend asked him if he, you know, would play. Now, is he engaged to Madison Beer? Is that engagement or just they're deep in love? Does anybody,
7: I believe they're engaged now. I think that
4: happened. They are.
7: Yeah, over the summer.
4: Well, I see her show up at practice.
7: Yeah.
4: And then when there's downtime, like she, you know, you see couples in like Central Park and they're there together and, you know, she's running fingers through his hair and, you know, they're just kind of doing kissy face and stuff. And I'm like, wow. Harbaugh, tough guy Harbaugh, and you're allowed to, it's like bring your fiance to practice day? Yeah, Paul.
8: Yeah, Justin Herbert and Madison Beer got engaged in late July. That photo or video of her at the Chargers practice, I guess there's some type of TV show being built, and she is one of the characters in the show. By the way, what a great all-time name, Madison Beer. She's got to keep her last name. I aspire to have a woman named Beer.
4: So she would be Madison Beer Herbert? Madison Beer Herbert. Okay. I wish them well. Because nobody loves love like I love love. Yes, Marvin?
9: Is it too early to overreact? I already have my AFC championship game prediction.
4: Okay.
9: I'm in.
4: Okay. Every year, I have to caution myself because I want to go, you know, this is the year for the Chargers. Now, I backed away last year. I said, I can't do it. I like Mike McDaniel. You got Harbaugh in there. Everybody is healthy. Herbert had quietly had a really good year. Not, you know, big numbers wise, but I think quarterback rating, if you buy into that, he had a really good season. But Mike McDaniel there, and maybe, although, you know, they'll run the football. Hampton's back. You get your tackles back. They're healthy. So I don't know. That division, I mean, Denver could easily go to the Super Bowl. Kansas City, we know what they're made of. Raiders might play spoiler a couple times. And by the way, I know that we want this to be a story, or we're trying to make this a story. There is no quarterback competition controversy with the Raiders. There's not. It's Kirk Cousins. That's it. Okay? I know it's like, oh, Mendoza didn't look good last night. But even if he played well last night, you can't start him. Not with – now, they got a new center, Tyler Lindenbaum, who I thought was maybe one of the biggest pickups in the offseason. I got to have that offensive line ready to go. And judging from last night, that offensive line is not ready to go. I got to have Kirk Cousins out there. You know, he's got to take a couple of bullets, and then maybe Mendoza halfway through the season gets a chance to play. But watching last night, it feels like the media is rooting for stories, like rooting for Shedeur Sanders to be the starting quarterback, rooting for Mendoza to be the starting quarterback, maybe rooting for Tua Tagovailoa to be the starting quarterback. Yes, Dylan?
7: Yeah, I mean, I feel like it's been pretty proven that just feeding your rookie quarterback first overall pick to the Wolves when you have a shoddy offensive line and really are not viewed as any sort of contender. Yeah. It's like, what is the harm in just waiting and letting him sort of learn the ropes?
4: There's a reason why you had the number one pick in the draft. You're not very good. And the offensive line was not very good. And until I see a larger sample size of that offensive line is good, can protect their quarterback, I'm putting Kirk Cousins out there. I don't want Mendoza to lose his confidence right away. And that's what happens with young quarterbacks, rookie quarterbacks. They'll tell you that. You get out there and all of a sudden, I mean, it's happened to the best quarterbacks in history. Happened to Elway, happened to Peyton Manning. You get humbled out there. And I don't want to put Mendoza out there and go, hey, you know what? The best way to learn is on the job. I think with other positions, but not that one, I think you really have to get caught up with the speed of the game and understanding, making, you know, check downs, going through all your progressions. I mean, all the little things, but they're big things when you put them all together. Cousins knows how to do this, and, you know, you just try to keep him upright for the first five or six games, and then Mendoza will probably get a chance to play in the second half of the season. But I got to make sure Ashton Gentry's healthy. You got Bowers. I mean, you have an opportunity here. There is progress here, and I would say the future looks brightish for the Raiders. All right, poll question, first hour of the program, Dylan.
7: Well, we've got some options here, Dan. Paulie actually brought this up, and I think it's a fantastic idea.
4: Yeah.
7: Favorite Nicolas Cage movie? Or best, however you want to word it.
4: That is a left turn.
7: Hardly. It is.
4: Okay. Yes, Marvin.
9: Number one seed, Con Air.
7: That's great.
4: No.
8: We have a debate.
9: Yes.
4: Wasn't he also in Face Off?
8: Awesome movie.
7: Terrible.
4: With John Travolta?
9: I think you mispronounced awesome.
4: Terrible. No. And don't give me Peggy Sue Got Married. That was... that voice...
9: You got me there.
4: That ruined it. Yes, yes, Dylan.
7: I think I know yours, Dan.
4: Okay.
7: I'm going to guess.
4: Okay.
7: Raising Arizona.
4: Yes. Yes. Raising Arizona. I thought Nicolas Cage was brilliant.
7: But he has one Oscar win for the laugh out loud comedy Leaving Las Vegas.
4: You know, it got to the point where I wanted him to die.
10: Oh, wow.
4: No, I was just tired of it. I mean, Elizabeth Shue, hello. Oh, no. And he chose to keep drinking, and then it was like, okay, we got it. All right, we got it. And then after a while, I'm like, all right, let's move on. Yes, Dylan.
7: Where do you stand on the National Treasure series?
4: I'm fine with it.
7: It's a National Treasure.
4: Yeah. I mean, I'm fine with it. Yeah, I'm okay with it. Yeah, Paul.
8: There's a lot of candidates. You can go back to Valley Girl. I love that. He was in Cotton Club, Peggy Sue Got Married, Raising Arizona, Moonstruck.
4: Moonstruck. They took my thumb.
8: Wild at Heart, Honeymoon in Vegas, which is very funny.
4: Yeah, so he gets drunk in Vegas in one movie and has a honeymoon in Vegas another one.
8: Kiss of Death, Leaving Las Vegas, The Rock, Stanley Goodspeed. He's great in that. Mm. Con Air, Face Off. Dang.
4: No, he's got a canon of great movies.
8: Wow.
4: I think I used that correctly.
8: You did.
4: Yes, yes, Dylan.
7: You know, it's an underrated one, I think. Wind Talkers, about the Navajo code breakers in World War II. I don't know if you've seen that.
4: I didn't see that.
7: It's good.
8: Does that anything blow up in there? Because that's what I want to see.
7: There's a lot of that.
4: And then, of course, Pig.
7: Pig.
8: Yeah. Gone in 60 Seconds.
4: Gone in 60 Seconds could have been Fast and Furious. Had a hot girl, cars. That's why when I saw the first Fast and Furious, I said, I'm in. Like, this will crush. You got cars, and you got, you know, good guy, bad guy, and then you got beautiful women in there. What more do you want? But Gone in 60 Seconds, what was his name? Something.
8: Memphis Rain.
4: Memphis Rain. bad name.
8: Awesome movie.
4: Angelina Jolie is in there.
8: She was Sphinx.
4: Oh, is that what she was?
10: I think so.
4: Yeah. Yes, Todd.
10: I really like that Family Man Christmas movie where he's a big Wall Street big shot, and all of a sudden he wakes up on Christmas and he's got a whole different life, and he's married to his high school sweetheart, and he's working like at her father's like tire factory or something like that, and he's just begging to get back to the high roller wheeling and dealing life. That was nice.
7: Family Man.
10: I really like that one.
4: Okay. You can keep things to yourself sometimes, too.
10: And the one where he won the lottery one, you know, with Fonda.
4: Oh, with Bridget Fonda.
8: It could happen to you.
4: I like that. Because I like Bridget Fonda. Okay.
10: What's not to like?
4: Yes, Paul.
8: If we did a side poll question, hottest Nicolas Cage co-star, we could do 3 hours.
4: Jeez. Yeah. Yeah. Elizabeth Shue, Bridget Fonda, Angelina Jolie.
10: Tia Leone,
4: all right. Yes, Dylan.
7: You brought up Fast and the Furious. Do you know how many movies are in that franchise? Just the main franchise, not spinoffs at this point.
4: 10?
7: That is 100% correct. 11 is in production.
4: 11. All right. We'll talk some football. Dominic Foxworth of the Mothership will join us coming up. Your phone calls, settle on a poll question. It's a Meat Friday. 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

0: get to your phone calls coming up. Falcons running back Bijan Robinson will join us coming up in an hour from now. 877-3DP Show. 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Do you have a Nicolas Cage movie that's a favorite?
1: I mean, I think Gone in 60 Seconds is pretty good. Face Off, I like Face Off. That was good. I feel like they're so old. Like, there are no, like, modern Nick Cage movies that I really like.
0: But then he's playing John Madden, and he looks like John Madden. Have you seen? Wait. You're not buying into Nicolas Cage's John Madden?
1: No, I've seen what he looks like. He looks like John Madden. But when I think Nick Cage is always Nick Cage in every movie, though, right? Like, you kind of always see Nick Cage.
0: I agree. I think, well, Tom Cruise is Tom Cruise. Harrison Ford's Harrison Ford.
1: Yeah, I don't mean it as an insult. It's just kind of a fact of life. And John Madden's such a big personality. He seems odd. And I've seen him. He looks like him, but it seems odd to have Nick Cage playing him.
0: Okay. Now let's get to the good stuff here. Preseason football. Now, game three, it used to be we had four games. And then we knew that fourth one was kind of the throwaway. If you're going to make the team, now you get your last chance. Now with three, what do you take away from action, you know, games last night?
1: Yeah, I mean, not much. I think what you get a good idea for, like, the new coaches, the systems that they want to run, the players that they want to test out there. But I don't think, I mean, teams are already kind of set by this point. But you are looking to try to figure out the schemes that coaches feel comfortable about, because they're trying to get some reps in as they get ready for their first game.
0: What was it like to go against a rookie quarterback?
1: Fun. It's great. It's the best. It's especially the NFL defenses today, I think, is so much more fun than it even was back when I played, because our defenses were poorly disguised, I guess, or like meagerly disguised. I think the thing now for a lot of NFL defenses, the disguises are outrageous, and the flexibility of the defensive players, ability for linebackers to play man coverage on outside or corners to play deep half, it doesn't really matter. Normally you see a guy in a certain spot and there's like two things he could do. Now if it's like five to six things, especially depending on the defense, no one's as crazy as Brian Flores, but I mean, Mike McDonald, a lot of these guys do some really interesting things with their defenses.
0: Well, that leads me to, I know the Raiders haven't officially announced who their starting quarterback is going to be, but I think it's wishful reporting on the media's part. Like, we want this to be a little bit more than what it is. To me, there's no competition. Kirk Cousins is going to be your starting quarterback there. Correct?
1: They made it pretty clear, yeah. Like, they made it pretty clear the whole time that they would want Mendoza to not play this whole season, I feel like is what they're saying. I don't believe that. I think he's going to be out there by, like, week four, week six, something like that. He's going to be out there starting. But maybe Kurt has a really good start to the season, and he's all right. But, yeah, I don't think there's any question that Mendoza is going to be the backup when the season starts.
0: And then you have the Falcons situation where it feels like Tua's winning the job, but only because Michael Penix is not healthy enough.
1: Yeah, and they got all new coaches in front office there. I feel like they're looking towards the future, which is probably pretty uncomfortable for all that talent that they have, from London to Robinson. You're talking to Bijan later. I'm sure you guys will find some ways to ask him how he feels about his situation. I hope he's ready to dodge that question, because I can't imagine that he or anybody on that team feels great about the quarterback situation right there. But I think they're looking towards the draft in the same way that a lot of other organizations are.
0: Wait, you think the Falcons have, that means that they've already decided Michael Penix is not their franchise quarterback?
1: I mean, I think there's probably a chance that he could win the job, but given his injury history and given the fact that the entire new front office and head coach, like, and you get an older guy with a long injury history, I'm not sure that they're excited to, like, hitch their chances of success on someone that they didn't even choose. Like, I no knock against Michael Penix, but he's been hurt a lot. And when he's been out there, it hasn't been, like, amazing. I don't think that Matt Ryan or Stefanski are thinking, like, this is my guy. And I certainly don't think they feel that way about Tua. I think they're looking to find a new quarterback to build around at some point.
0: Do you think Matt Ryan is still the best quarterback in the Falcons organization?
1: Well, I don't know. I watched him when he was in Indianapolis.
0: Okay.
1: I think that maybe he could give him a good drive or two, but he can't do it for a full season.
0: How can the Vikings give up on J.J. McCarthy this soon?
1: Yeah, I mean, again, there's been a change in the front office there, so that might be part of it. But you give up on him if you lose faith in him, and if the players around him lose faith in him, and it doesn't feel like there, especially if one of those players is a Hall of Fame wide receiver who never has a bad season, then all of a sudden has a bad season. I think it's really hard to get guys to commit and go, like, do extra practice and hang around and commit to this organization if they go out there and they see a quarterback that they don't have faith in. So I don't know that it's a choice that they're making as much as the choice is being made for them.
0: But it feels like there's the window of opportunity for these quarterbacks, even first-round picks, is 2 years.
1: Yeah, absolutely. But, I mean, I think there are guys who, like, are middling quarterbacks who can hang around, and then we get to their franchise year and we're like, we're not sure. Like, there's another. It's not up or out immediately for all guys. It's up or out for guys who are really underperforming. Like, I get why people could argue that JJ McCarthy hasn't had enough time, but we're not in the building. I understand the injury history and is, he's only had so many starts, but we're not there seeing how he's preparing and how he's performing and how the other players around him are responding to him. And that all, like, the reports that, like, pertain to that stuff almost feels as bad as the way that he's been playing. So I'm not surprised. I do think it sucks, but it kind of is the way of the business.
0: He is Dominic Foxworth, host of the Dominic Foxworth Show, ESPN NFL analyst, former NFL cornerback. The Browns situation feels like it's great for people covering the Browns, even though the Browns might not be good, but you do have something where you're going to get clicks. And let's face it, you know, Dylan Gabriel played really well.
1: Yeah.
0: He's not going to get any run, or you're not going to get coverage, I should say.
1: Right.
0: It's Shador and Deshaun, and I understand why you say, let's put Deshaun on the road those first two games, and then let's see what happens when he comes back. If you have two quarterbacks, do you have one quarterback, Dominic?
1: Well, especially if neither of those quarterbacks are particularly good, then you have no quarterbacks. Like, I don't think that they have two quarterbacks right now. Deshaun Watson hasn't been good in quite some time, and Shador wasn't great last year. You could convince yourself, and especially given what you've seen in preseason, Shador's going to take chances and take shots down the field. You could convince yourself that there's something there to develop. Normally not the case with the fifth round pick. Deshaun Watson, I don't imagine that they even want him to play well because his contract expires at the end of this year. If he plays well enough for them to feel like they need to keep him, then they're going to extend Deshaun Watson, sign up for three or four more years of Deshaun Watson experience. I don't see how anyone in that building, in a building that's been, like, drafted really well and managed their roster in a way that's been pretty impressive. I can't imagine that they feel like, or I know that they feel like this run has come up short in part because, or not in part, pretty much exclusively because of the issues they had at quarterback with a specific quarterback. I don't think that they want to sign up for that any longer. Maybe they're hoping that Shador turns into a starting caliber quarterback by the end of this season, but I think they want to find out if that's possible. But again, this is another team with multiple first round picks that's probably looking towards this draft that's supposed to be the most loaded. I know we say that every year, but this one actually does kind of feel pretty impressive when you look at the rundown, not just of the quarterbacks, of all the players in the coming out in the draft this year.
0: Have the Rams validated that first round pick on Ty Simpson?
1: No. No, it's a question that we can't answer until the Super Bowl. Because, like, my criticism of this pick, and, like, I don't want to pretend like I think it's stupid. I get into this argument with my producers on my show all the time. It's like, when people do something stupid, it's like, these guys aren't idiots leading these organizations. Like, they make decisions that are based, they know the risk, I guess. And so I guess my point would be, they were weighing in their mind how valuable it is to have a quarterback that they think they can transition into or have another player to contribute. So if they win the Super Bowl at the end of this year, it reminds me a little of the Tyreek Hill trade, where we're all thinking, like, what are you doing? You have an amazing offense. Why are you trading away Tyreek Hill? And then they immediately win the Super Bowl. We're like, all right, you took a risk. It worked out. You didn't get any worse. I think that's the same thing for this Rams team that is loaded right now. You would hate for them to get to the end of the season, or they would hate for them to get to the end of the season and recognize that they could have used another receiver. Say Devontae Adams is not healthy. They could have used some more support in their linebacker core. There's something that they could have gotten from that draft. Another pass rusher. That's probably not true. They got enough pass.
0: Yeah, they do.
1: You would hate for them, or they would hate to get to that spot and recognize that they should have used that pick on something else. So I think we'll know at the end of the year And we also know if Ty Simpson is the transition quarterback that they want him to be, even if they don't win the Super Bowl this year, if they end up with a top of the league franchise quarterback in 2 or 3 years and 10 to 15 more years of competitiveness, it's a hell of a pick. But these are the chances and the risks that you have to take. And Les Snead can do that because he's got a Super Bowl and is under his belt and one of the best coaches in football.
0: Okay. Which quarterback is more at a crossroads? If I say Joe Burrow, Josh Allen, Patrick Mahomes, and Lamar Jackson.
1: So we did an episode on this on my show, and it was tough to come to conclusion because they're all like at this midpoint in their career, and they all had really dramatic off seasons that felt unusual, and there's a lot of pressure on all of them right now. I think that we can take Mahomes out of this conversation because he had so much success up until this point. He's chasing Brady, and if he we're hoping to see if he can have like this second career the way that Brady did, where he could win a few more titles. So that's important, and how long Andy Reid's going to be there, and if their new draft picks are going to pan out, that's important. I think Joe Burrow, we have the question for him is like, is he going to continue? Like, it's either Andrew Luck or Drew Brees. Like, I feel like the rest of his career can be one of those two things. And we want to see how this season goes if he ends up forcing his way out, which I think is probably hard to believe, but kind of realistic. But it comes down to Josh Allen or Lamar to me, because those are the two teams. I feel like if the Bengals have a good season, like a respectable season, make it to the second round of the playoffs, everything's fine. If Mahomes and them don't do anything, they fall out of the playoffs or don't make the playoffs, I think we're still fine. But Lamar, with a no trade clause, no franchise clause, and an $80+ million cap hit, like this is a huge season for him. And with Josh Allen, they kind of feel like they wiped out the whole organization and built it in the image that he wants. So like, in both of those teams or both of those players, it feels like you got to get to the Super Bowl or the season was a failure. So it comes down to one of those two guys. I think it's probably more Josh than Lamar, because it feels like Josh chose his head coach and Lamar has put himself in a position where if he wants to leave, he can. I know the Ravens can't necessarily get rid of him, but the Ravens have no leverage at the end of the season. Lamar has created his contract situation so that he has all the leverage, and no one's considering that. I don't think anyone thinks that he wants to leave, but it's pretty clear that he's in a situation that no modern quarterback that has been in, where he's a Hall of Fame caliber player in what looks like the prime of his career, with the ability to become a true free agent or force a trade if he wants it.
0: Do we get a $100 million a year player in football first or basketball?
1: Oh, it's basketball. 100%. All right. I feel like we're coming up on it. I mean, if it's not for the fact that some of the basketball players like Wimby are saying that they won't take the top contract. But I think the way that the franchise values, the TV money continues to grow, and the basketball players' money is tied directly to the way that grows. They may not have the leverage to pull off the opportunity to pull off that type of negotiation. Like an NFL quarterback actually could take the entire cap if they wanted to, because there's no like max salary. But the basketball players, their salaries are just out of this world. And I guess we're all trying to catch up to baseball, right?
0: Yeah, I wonder if SGA or Wemby, Luka, feels like somebody's going to get to, I mean, they're approaching, I think, 70 to 80 yeah. million a year. And I wonder how the fans will react to that, Dominic, because we're not used to watching people attaching a salary to your performance. Right. You know, we're like, yeah, somebody's going to make $100 million in a season. And then if they sit out subpar, they're not. I don't know the vitriol. Is it going to be there with the fans?
1: I don't know. And like, if you ask Pablo Torre, maybe somebody's already making $100 million off the books. But
0: how much do you think Kawhi Leonard made last season?
1: I mean, I'm sure that he made at least, I have no idea. Enough. We just say enough.
0: Okay.
1: Good for him. Like as a player, I hate the idea that they have to go outside of the cap structure, but it just demonstrates that these players are more valuable than I think even the $60-70 million. That sounds like a crazy number than that. But I think to your point, I don't imagine that fans will have much of a reaction, because I think there's certain numbers that once you get over a certain threshold, we all just think a lot of money. And I feel like it was a long time ago when we all just looked and was like, damn, these guys make a lot of money. Maybe

0: Tom had gone at the end of the year when Maryland wins six games.
1: Great. Oh no.
0: Wait, what?
2: That's not cool.
0: Wait.
3: Thought we were friends.
0: Have a great weekend, Dominic.
3: Appreciate it, man. You too.
0: All right. Dominic Foxworth, host of the Dominic Foxworth Show. Mothership, former NFL cornerback. All right, we'll take a break. We got phone calls coming up. Brady Quinn had something interesting to say on if he had the number one pick in this year's draft coming up, who he would take. We'll have that for you coming up. Our play of the day is next, though.

0: of the day.
1: Left side, got it!
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3: Play action. A lot of time for Herbert to unload a deep ball down the middle of the field. Wide open. It's a touchdown. Quentin Johnston to the house. McDaniel magic strikes for the first time at SoFi to the tune of 65 yards.
4: Rams rallied to defeat the Chargers 20-18 to go 3-0 in the postseason. The last team to win the Super Bowl after going undefeated in the preseason. Anybody like to guess? Any guesses? Oh, come on. Just guess a damn team, Todd.
5: The 49ers.
4: No. Paul.
6: The Patriots?
4: No. Dylan.
7: Falcons.
4: No.
6: Falcons.
4: They didn't win the Super Bowl.
7: I didn't hear the question.
5: 11.
4: Is that why you were just staring at me like, can you repeat the question without saying repeat the question? Yes, Marvin.
5: Broncos.
4: No, the 2013 Seahawks. That fell flat.
7: That's my bad.
4: Play of the day. 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I think we have 4 or 5 RecTech grills working today. It's Wagyu Friday. Right, Dylan?
7: You're darn right, Dan. We got every single RecTech we have is fired up, too.
4: Brady Quinn, he was on yesterday, and I said, all right, I'm going to make you the Arizona Cardinals GM. You're going to have the number one pick in the draft. Would he take C.J. Carr of Notre Dame or Arch Manning? Here's Brady.
8: I just, I've seen it for too long. Just how good he is as a passer, where his game's going to translate to the NFL level. He's so accurate on all three levels. He has been brought up in the game to understand how to manipulate defenses. He has complete control of the line of scrimmage, and he's a better athlete moving to create, to extend plays. And so I'm excited for him, but I just think it's the sheer matter of, when I saw Arch at the beginning of last year, the second half of last year, a player who's grown tremendously. And I'm excited to see what he's going to do this year. But outside of Dante Moore, like, I don't have another quarterback ranked as high as C.J. Carr in next year's draft class.
4: Now, I know there's a Notre Dame connection. Brady played at Notre Dame. But he said this last year. He thought C.J. Carr at one point in the season was playing better than any other quarterback. And that includes Fernando Mendoza. All right. Chris in Syracuse leads us off. Good morning, Chris. What do you have?
9: Hey, thank you, Dan. Yeah, I got a couple things to throw at you. Off of the Chris Johnson donation talk you had in the last hour yesterday, I think the NFL should step in and say, hey, let's do this donation league-wide on opening week, all 16 games, and Chris Johnson played for the NFL, and let's make it a league-wide gesture. And if those Guardian helmets didn't look so goofy, I wonder if the NFL would make it mandatory to wear them. I mean, maybe with everyone wearing them, it wouldn't stick out so much. And the NFL, I have no doubt, cares about this epidemic, but they probably care a little bit more about aesthetics and ratings. Otherwise, they would make it mandatory, even if the players balked at it. And yesterday, the ACC joined all the other major conferences and banned football players who went pro from returning to school. And the ACC also banned basketball players as well. And I'm assuming, I could be wrong, but that means not just NBA pros, but maybe European pros too?
4: Yeah, I haven't heard that, but I keep saying this has been going on with college basketball. We're just getting a taste of this in the NFL, and everybody's apoplectic about this. These are situations where if I'm a coach, I want somebody who's proven. I don't want an 18-year-old. I want somebody who has already played maybe for another school or played professionally in Europe. Buddha in San Francisco. Hi, Buddha.
10: Nobody is going to miss the Pro Bowl, DP. Happy Meat Friday, boys. And the Niners scoring 6 field goals yesterday with Eddie Pinero last. I was just like watching Mendoza look like a rookie, just kind of was like so preseason. And, you know, apparently Jed York was the only member of the team who could find the red zone this week, allegedly. But DP, after the gambling podcast yesterday, I got to give Shane and Irving a shout out, man, for giving me the new nickname, Buddha Plugs. which is exactly what many of my text messages read yesterday when I was getting them. It was, like, pretty awesome. And regarding the whole, like, Pat Daniels story, Dan, this week, I've learned my lesson. Your next reservation will be under one name, McLovin.
4: Okay. Well, at least I know that. I go to a restaurant. I'm in Napa. And my wife's like, who made the reservation? I go, oh, Buddha in San Francisco. She goes, okay. Like, she doesn't know who Buddha is. And I said, no, he's connected. He runs a restaurant in San Francisco. We're good. And I walk up to this girl and I say, yeah, reservation for 2 at 5:45, Dan Patrick. She goes, last name? I said, Patrick. No. And my wife goes, Buddha? And I go, trust me, he made the reservation. She goes, would you wait outside? So I have the walk of shame. I'm walking outside, like, head down, like, oh, you tried to get in there and sneak in, huh? And then all of a sudden she comes out 15 minutes later and she goes, table for 2, Pat Daniels. And I go, here. And she goes, that's not you. I go, that was my name in Happy Gilmore 2. If she cared about my career, right. She would know this stuff. Yes, Marvin.
0: There's the issue with Buddha. He doesn't have a government name we could use. Like, look, I have a friend. His name is Anthony, or we call him Buns. I cannot call my wife and say, hey, Buns hooked us up. I say, Anthony hooked us up.
4: Oh. Well, my wife wanted to know Buddha's name. And so she said, oh, well, I'm going to send him a card and say thank you. And I go, okay, all right, I'll get you his information. Pat Daniels. I don't know my name in this Grown Ups 3 movie. I haven't even... Usually Sandler says, Danny, pick who you want to be, whatever your name is. But I don't know if that's the case. Happy Gilmore 2, that was Sandler who picked that name. Like Norby the Ride Guy. And one of the other grown-ups, I was able to pick that. All right, 1 hour in the books on this Meet Friday. Falcons running back Bijan Robinson will join us in about 25 minutes from now. Paulie is in the confessional. Hour 2, right around the corner.
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22: 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It's got that adrenaline going, and it's rewarding you with the dopamine. I mentioned the vicious cycle, the inevitable crash.
23: Right.
22: 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All right, how about some health benefits?
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22: They found everything from not develop Parkinson's disease to dropping your risk of various cancers.
23: Well, coffee actually is shown to reduce your risk of diabetes.
22: 4 cups a day, 50% less chance of mouth and throat cancer.
23: You should eat more grapefruit because grapefruit contains something called narrogin, and it actually slows the removal of caffeine from your brain.
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22: Nice.
23: Yeah.
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3: it felt like there's just, I don't know, something about that first impression. And I hate doing that because I know obviously the second game too, it wasn't quite as good as what we saw in the first game. 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
5: Nobody.
2: Stat of the day brought to you by Panini America, the official trading cards of the program. Coming up tomorrow, the Premier League heads to North London. The Spurs make their home debut against Newcastle. It's a new season. Plenty to prove when they kick off at 12:30 Eastern on NBC and Peacock, which is where you can see this program all 3 hours, if you like, and NBC Sports. Now we say good morning to our radio affiliates around the country. The Rams rallied to beat the Chargers last night, and the reason why I bring that up is the Rams went undefeated. So the last team to win the Super Bowl after going undefeated in the preseason, the 2013 Seattle Seahawks. But here's a better stat. From 2015 to 2025, 42 teams went undefeated in the preseason. 14 of the 42 made the playoffs. Time to play good theory or bad theory, Paul.
6: Oh, you know this one. I've told you this in private before. I have a theory that...
2: Private.
6: Bad, you know, because I didn't want to get
2: come
6: out
2: here.
6: There.
2: Come here. Let me tell you this in private.
6: Let me run this by you, DP. I have a theory that subpar teams win in the preseason because they're trying to set the culture of winning. They're trying to win those games to try to set the standard of we're trying to win. We're trying to be better.
2: Yeah.
6: And good teams, above average teams, contending teams, don't care at all about winning or losing preseason games.
2: Bill Belichick, I don't think, was too concerned with winning regular season games in the month of September. He kind of viewed that as an extension of preseason, and that he viewed it at this season kind of starting in October. By the way, that point fluctuation continues with the North Carolina game in Dublin against TCU. It was 7.5, jumped to 9.5. Now it came back to 8.5. I don't know what's going on with this game, Dylan, and I guess I can ask you, unless I can find somebody else who really knows what they're doing with gambling.
7: Yeah, that's not me, but I'll try. I think a lot of the early sharp money probably came in on TCU when it was 7.5.
2: Yeah.
7: And then I also think people are probably, once it got to 9.5, people are going to start taking, they're like, oh, almost 10 points with UNC, I'll take that. So it's going to drop back down. It'll probably bounce around a little bit more. I think it lands back on 7.5. That's my guess.
2: Is it better for college football for Bill Belichick to win or lose this season? Okay. Now stay with me on this. I think people are rooting against Bill Belichick. It feels like, oh yeah, you know, genius, Mr. Know-it-all, you're getting humbled in college football. If, let's say they won 9 games, now, all of a sudden, we put into motion, could Bill go back to the NFL? Because I think if he loses, you know, he ends up winning 4 games this year, I don't know if an NFL team's going to go, you know what? That's the guy we want. Like, he lost the job. He had the Atlanta job. And I think there were people in the front office who said, you do not want Bill Belichick in the front office running this team. So, you know, he's humbled. He goes to North Carolina. He gets humbled there. But if he wins 9 games, and their over-under, I think, is 6.5, maybe. But if he wins 9, now all of a sudden we put into play, maybe he's figured it out. Maybe he can build on this. Maybe he's there for a little longer. Now, I gave him, my over-under was 2.5, and I took the under. But if he doesn't do well, who is going to turn over their program, whether it's college or NFL, to him if North Carolina cuts him loose? But I think it's a better story if North Carolina wins than it. Now, if he loses and he could be the greatest coach ever who can't find a coaching job. Yes, Marvin.
0: I think even if he does well at North Carolina, I think ageism, I think he just aged out. He's 74 years old. So I don't think any NFL team is going to say, all right, let's hitch our wagon to Bill Belichick, unless they're maybe like the Tony Dungy Buccaneers, where it's like we're on the cusp of winning a Super Bowl, and all we need is somebody to take us over the top. That's the only way I see it.
2: Yeah, Dylan.
7: Yeah, so I just checked. Their win total prop for this season is 4.5.
2: 4.5. Let's say they win 8. Then all of a sudden there's promise there. Maybe he knows what he's doing. How many transfers? Like 50 or 60 this year? I like how you juxtapose that to what's going on at Clemson and Dabo Sweeney. Everybody's like, man, he's changing. He brought in 4 transfers. Like, Belichick probably did that last hour where he brought in 4 transfers. Yeah, Paulie.
6: It would be great, whether it's 8 or 9 games, it would be great to see Bill Belichick win a game that nobody thinks they're going to win. I think they have Notre Dame this year. They've got Clemson. They got Miami. And he have one of those days where he upsets people and the old Bill is back. Snarky, surly, that'd be great.
2: Oh, I think that's Bill Belichick. I don't think the old Belichick coming back. I think he's still snarky. But and he had to speak to the media in Dublin. Like they I don't know how often he speaks to the local media, but I think because it's a sponsored game, Aer Lingus, that they probably said, you got to talk to the media. Okay. Can I bring my girlfriend? Yes, Marvin.
0: Do you think Coach Belichick wants to come join us in the man cave? North Carolina plays at UConn November 7th.
2: Whoa, okay.
0: Okay. I'm sure he'd be a fun time in the man cave.
2: Todd, good luck.
8: All you can do is ask. Can't control the response, but all you can do is ask.
2: You could send an email. We could play guess the email response.
8: Absolutely. That's a fun game. Lightly declines.
2: Yeah. By the way, I had I don't know how to describe his form. Well, I don't want to give you his former title, but this is a well-connected NFL person. Out of nowhere called me yesterday. Like, it's one of those numbers comes up and you go, that looks familiar, but I didn't have a name attached to it. And then I answer the phone and he says, oh, you know, blah, blah, blah. And I go, oh, okay. I said, I didn't have your number in there under a name. He goes, oh, thanks. I go, well, I haven't heard from you in a little while. So he goes, hey, you were talking about the Pro Bowl and do the players want to go? They do want to go. They don't want to play, but they want to go so they can take their families on trips. They get money. They get to go. They didn't want to play in the game, but they did want to go to Hawaii and they want to go to Vegas. Because it's a trip. You know, get to take the family. It's kind of end of the year and let's go and have a good time. But we talked about that. We talked about the Guardian helmets. You know, can you make that universal? Can you have a mandate that says teams, you know, your players have to wear these? Or at least have them wear them in practice. Like everybody has to wear them in practice. You may not want to wear them in games, but... he said there is so much development going on with helmets. They understand, like everybody's looking for that. We got it. Because it's not just the NFL. It's college. It's high school. It's Pop Warner. All of these helmet companies. This is big business. It's not just the NFL. And he said, you know, somebody's going to find that. And, you know, will it be a revolutionary, evolutionary helmet? He said... I'm sure that's what everybody is hoping for. But they've been trying, you know, to find this for a long, long time. All right. I also had something here I wanted to bring up. I like teams that take a chance. The Rams get credited for taking chances. I mean, Ty Simpson took a chance first round. You know, big swing, not afraid to make a trade, not afraid to trade away draft picks. And I love that. Now, with those big swings come home runs and strikeouts. And the team that probably doesn't get enough credit for taking big swings is the defending Super Bowl champion Seattle Seahawks. Because when you look at some of the swings that they've had, it's been pretty impressive. I mean, Sam Darnold was a big swing. Because I don't know if anybody looked at Sam Darnold and said, you know what? We can win the Super Bowl once we get Sam Darnold. They take risk. But let's run down some of these things that Seattle's done. Trading Russell Wilson to the Broncos, that worked out. Jamal Adams did not work out. Percy Harvin, mixed bag. He did have a touchdown in the Super Bowl. Dwayne Brown, that worked out. Leonard Williams just got paid. That's worked out. Sheldon Richardson, that didn't work out. Jimmy Graham, that didn't work out. Carlos Dunlap, mixed bag. Marshawn Lynch, that worked out. DK Metcalf, okay. Mixed bag. Yeah, Paulie.
6: You could even say going from Pete Carroll to Mike McDonald. Mike McDonald was known, but not inner circle, not famous.
2: Those are some big swings. You know, they let Kenneth Walker go. Their first round draft pick out of Notre Dame, the running back.
6: Jadarian Price.
2: Yeah. I think he's going to be a 1,000-yard rusher. We're not going to pay our running back $15, $16 million. And you traded away DK Metcalf, which I thought was smart. I don't think DK Metcalf's that $30 million a year wide receiver. I think he's one of those guys where you go, God, he should be great. The NFL is filled with those guys. Like, how is he not great? Remember, was it Mike Williams out of USC? I remember being on the sidelines and I go, how could you cover this guy? He just never turned out to be who I thought he was going to be. Yes, Marvin.
0: Chase Claypool one season.
2: Oh, yes, that's true. Yes. He's kind of the DK Metcalf. Like, you go, golly, that guy, he should dominate. Yeah, Paulie.
6: With the Seahawks, you could go way back to when they signed Matt Flynn, the quarterback from the Packers. That was going to be their guy. And Pete Carroll and management said, no, we like this kid Russell Wilson, a third rounder out of Wisconsin. Let's start the season with him. They got criticized for that.
2: Yeah, and John Schneider has been the common denominator there, their GM, who's done a wonderful job. And by the way, this keeps coming up. Now it's sporadic when people are still trying to speculate who Mike McDonald said that he got advice from prior to the Super Bowl. Now, I'm not going to tell you who he did tell me who it was when the interview was over. And it's not Tom Brady, okay? I will tell you it's not Tom Brady who gave him inside information or what appears to have been. But look, in Boston, I've said it, and they think I'm covering for, you know, Mike and Tom Brady. I'm not. But I just, this is one of those situations where people just say, yeah, I know. You're going to cover for Tom. I don't need to cover for Tom Brady. But Mike McDonald said, and how did he phrase that? That conflict of interest, I think, was what he was talking about with somebody who helped him from the Patriots organization or former Patriot. And that's what I found interesting. Because I said Belichick, and he said no. But then we got done. He's walking out. We were in Tahoe for the golf event. And I said, give me an idea who helped you. And then he told me, and I go, okay. Yeah, Paulie.
6: He said to you, probably can't mention one guy that helped us out that had some conflict of interest.
2: Yes.
6: And that was, especially in Boston.
2: That week, you know, you go to Tahoe and you think, well, it's just a week of fun. You know, we're not going to make any news. You know, we get to watch golf. It's great. Have the interview with Mike McDonald. You have Kevin Frazier from Entertainment Tonight coming on and blasting Alexi Lawless in soccer in America. And then the non-interview with the WNBA commissioner, Kathy Engelbert. That was probably the biggest week we've ever had on this show with social media. We get credit for an interview that we didn't even get to do. Kevin Frazier burst onto the scene to rip Alexi Lalas in USA Soccer. And then Mike McDonald drops an oh-by. I'd never spoken to Mike before. He was a great interview. And he gives me that. He drops it right in my lap. Yeah, somebody with a conflict of interest. And I go, Belichick. He's like, no. I don't know who else. I threw out some other stupid. Who was the one? And he's like, no. I forget who it was. Was it a quarterback? Somebody who wasn't affiliated with the Patriots. I don't know why. I just threw it out there. And then we got done with the interview, and he's walking out. And I'm like, well, let me ask the question. And then I was surprised that he told me who it was. Yes, Dylan.
7: I feel like they were winning that Super Bowl inside information or not.
2: I agree with you. They were by far the better team that day. Yes, Todd?
8: That'd be like the Patriots needing inside information to beat Stidham in the AFC title game.
2: Okay. Thank you, Todd. Okay.
6: Stidham.
2: How about we take a break here?
8: Still upset about that.
2: Are you?
8: Yeah, I am.
2: All right.
8: There's no way they lose if Bo Nix is starting.
2: Really?
8: Not even a 1% chance of New England beating Bo Nix in that game.
2: Okay. All right. We'll take a break. Bijan Robinson will join us on loan from the Atlanta Falcons. More phone calls coming up. We're back after this in the Dan Patrick Show. The folks from FlexSteel came in. Now, they're the ones that make the Z-cliner. Revolutionary recliner. Now, I love those recliners. Every single morning, for about 30 minutes, we have our morning meeting, and I just kick back. Zero gravity, have my feet up, and, you know, you got the headrest, you got the lumbar, you got it all. You just, because this is an alternative to sleeping in a bed, so it's very comfortable. Well, they say, we're going to come in and swap out the couch. I go, we don't need to. And they go, no, you wait till you see this. And then that thing is gorgeous. And there's all kinds of, you can put your, you know, phone on it, charge it. They got a sound system running through the couch that it, like surround sound, Dylan.
7: You can basically taste the movie you're watching.
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10: More phone calls coming up. Hour two, Dan and the Danettes, Dan Patrick Show. He's Bijan Robinson, the Falcons running back, two-time Pro Bowler, and was the eighth overall pick in the 2023 NFL draft there. 1,400 yards last year, seven touchdowns rushing, four touchdowns receiving. Good to see you back on the program. How you feeling?
23: I'm feeling great, man. It's good to see you back, too. Down here in Miami, just trying to finish up this last preseason game, but it's always good to be back on the show with you.
10: Okay, we want to play guess the poster that Bijan had on his wall growing up of a running back, okay? Okay. Did you have a poster on your wall of a NFL running back?
23: I didn't have a poster, but I had an action figure of him.
10: Okay. So, Todd, yep. I'll start with you.
24: Adrian Peterson.
10: All right. Dylan.
25: Eric Dickerson.
10: Ooh. Marvin.
26: LaDainian Tomlinson.
10: Ooh. Paul.
27: Bijan's from Tucson. I'm also going LaDainian Tomlinson.
10: I'm going to say Barry Sanders.
23: Yes, yeah, so I had both. So I had Barry Sanders and LT. So you guys are both right.
10: Okay. So you met both of them.
23: I have met both of them, yeah. Yeah, they're pretty cool, man. Like, just so my first time actually talking to LaDainian was on a text message, and somebody gave me his number, and it was in college, and I was like, this can't be real. Like, somebody just you want to talk to him? And I was like, what? it was a pretty cool moment. And then meeting Barry Sanders was when I played the Lions the first year, so it was cool, like, kind of meeting them both how I did, and it was. I mean, they're both the idols right there.
10: Can you explain Barry Sanders? If somebody didn't see him run, how would you describe that?
23: I mean, I think if you've never seen Barry Sanders or heard of his name, like, you would think he's just a normal dude. Like, he's just a very down-to-earth guy, very respectful. And, I mean, we were just talking about life for a minute, just how everything's going. But I could tell if you didn't know Barry Sanders as a legend that he is and all that he's accomplished, like, you would think he's just another man just walking on the street, taking care of his family, which is pretty cool. That's kind of how I live my life, too, so it's pretty cool.
10: I remember when I saw him when he was in college. And okay. So you're just seeing somebody we had not seen before. And I've seen all the running backs going back to Jim Brown, and Barry, to me, like, he made people look silly. Have you ever felt sorry for a defender?
23: Never.
10: Okay. Never. Like, if you made somebody embarrassed, you know, like when they have an arm tackle and whiff on you, or you jump over somebody, but you never felt bad.
23: That's the joy that it brings. Like, after it happens, you know, you're just smiling. Everybody's energy's up, but it's just that moment, and you know you won in that moment. Once you got past him, but it's just the way you did it, and even the way that Barry Sanders did it, like, it just brings so much joy and confidence in that next play. Like, it's crazy.
10: Anybody ask if they could tackle you? Like, somebody on the street? Does somebody, you know, fans? Does anybody want to try to tackle you?
23: Nobody. I mean, there's been like a couple kids that is like, you know, if it was me and you one-on-one in the open field, like, what are my chances?
10: Wait, this is just a fan?
23: Yeah, and I'm just like, you know, man, and there's a lot of things that you might be able to do in life, and I don't think that's one of them.
10: Last time I was on, or you're on with us, you talked about still pursuing acting, Matthew McConaughey with the Texas connection. So is there any update on that, or do I need to maybe kick Matthew McConaughey to the curb and hook you up with Adam Sandler?
23: No. So I've been doing the commercials, which have been fun. I did about four for this like year that's on TV. So those have been like really cool. And you know, I think you got to start somewhere. And just for me, starting at that level has been a blessing. But nah, man, Matthew McConaughey, we still talk all the time. And I'm actually going to see him next week. At the Texas game, so it's been fun, like to like use my chops a little bit in that space.
10: Okay,
23: so cool.
10: Yeah, acting chops.
23: Adam Sandler would be cool too, though.
10: Okay, awesome. All right. Well, I introduced Derrick Henry to Adam Sandler.
23: Okay.
10: Yeah. So Derrick Henry gets first shot at any acting roles, you know, for running backs, but. I can put in your name. I can you know, say to Sandman.
23: I would appreciate it.
10: Okay. Help me understand what was going on. Jahmyr Gibbs and you, felt like who's going first to sign their new contract.
23: Yeah.
10: Okay. You went first, but what strategy did you and your agent have of, it felt like whoever was going second was going to make a little bit more money than who went first.
23: Yeah. And I mean, we knew that. It was more just like, you know, for her, Nicole, like she just wanted to make sure like, everything was great on the contract side that people like really don't see. So we were, and me, like, I was like getting antsy, getting ready to go. I was like, I want to get on the field. And they were almost done. So that all helped as well. But yeah, I knew like when it got done, you know, and then Jahmyr, if whoever would go second, like that would be the case. But I mean, it didn't affect me at all. Like, I'm actually very happy for him because we are close. Like, that is one of my really good friends, really outside of the game too, as much as we compete against each other. But, you know, it's cool that he has that title, the highest paid, because I know that I got a lot of work to do now to get there.
10: He doesn't make that much more than you. Okay, you're going to be fine.
23: I know. It's just a cool feeling to know like that position is you know getting some momentum now. It's cool.
10: How good can the Falcons be this year? And who is going to be your starting quarterback?
23: You know, I think that the sky's the limit for us. We have a lot of great talent on the team. You know, I'm at this point now where I'm not trying to put anything in the world that like, oh, we're going to the playoffs, Super Bowl. Like we have to compete for it. We have to, you know, do it one day at a time, obviously. Cause every single year I say it, we're one game away or we're so close or we needed this win or that win. But now I think that with the unit that we have now and the group that we have at the team, like we just want to just go one day, one play, one game at a time. Cause we know if we just have that mentality, we'll be fine. But for your question on the starting quarterback, if Kevin Stefanski comes on this show after me, you should ask him that question because I have no idea.
10: Where is he right now?
23: He's probably in the mail room or somewhere.
10: Okay.
23: Or in the
10: room. Okay. Yep. You did a good job trying to juke me, fake me out there. Okay. So I'll let you off the hook there. You can guarantee that your starting quarterback will be left-handed, correct?
23: Correct, yes.
10: Okay. I just want to make sure.
23: Too, so we'll
10: yeah.
23: See.
10: Yeah. No, you're left-handed too, aren't you?
23: Yes, I am.
10: Okay.
23: I am.
10: So, wait, do you have a touchdown pass?
23: I don't.
10: Oh,
23: I don't.
10: Is it so? It's in the playbook.
23: I mean, not yet, but I think I still got to show them a little bit more. They see what I can do. But you know, it's the confidence level.
10: They're not gonna know that you're left-handed, like this. Well, they do now. Tomlinson threw 7 touchdown passes in his career.
23: He threw 7? Have they all been from the 10-yard end? Or have they been past the 10-yard deep?
10: Oh, do you want to throw a bomb?
23: I mean, I aspire to have that dream. So,
10: Paulie, how many touchdown passes does LT have?
27: LaDainian Tomlinson in his career as a passer was 8 for 12 with 7 touchdowns, and 3 of them were over 20 yards.
10: Wow. Wow.
23: Me and Tommy have some things to talk about.
10: Come on, Stefanski, offensive-minded guy.
23: Yeah. No, they're very creative. Like, Kevin and Tommy, very creative of what they do, and I really appreciate that. So, you never know what you can see week to week.
10: Okay. All right. I think Gale Sayers was he left-handed too?
23: Gale Sayers?
10: Yeah.
23: The classic. There's...
10: Gale Sayers.
23: I want to ask you, do you think Gale Sayers can be who he is in today's game?
10: Yes.
23: Okay.
10: Because of the way he ran. Like Jim Brown probably couldn't be, like he'd be maybe a smaller Derrick Henry.
23: Yep.
10: But Gale Sayers was Barry Sanders before Barry Sanders.
23: Got it.
10: His moves were, nobody'd ever seen something like that. I know we get caught up in generations, like that guy couldn't play today. Gale Sayers would be able to play today. Jim Brown was still an unbelievable athlete, but he wouldn't be running over people the way he did back in the 60s.
23: Most definitely.
10: Any other running back you want to ask me about?
23: See, Walter Payton, like, would he be Walter Payton in today's game? Like, would he be his exact same self right now?
10: He would be maybe a Christian McCaffrey. Walter Payton didn't have great speed, but he had so much determination. Like, you just weren't going to bring him down.
23: Most definitely.
10: And I, yes, Paul.
27: Walter Payton, Bijan, 8 touchdown passes.
23: So there's a trend.
10: You got to get caught up here.
23: I'm behind.
10: And you call yourself a great running back? Come on.
23: Yeah, that's something I got to talk about.
10: Does Christian McCaffrey have any touchdown passes?
23: He probably does, honestly.
10: Who's the best running back in the NFL?
23: I'm not sure. I'll probably say,
10: are you?
23: I'll probably say like Jameer Christian.
10: Christian McCaffrey has 2 touchdown passes.
23: I'm at 0.
10: Dang.
23: I play Wildcat. So I don't know if that counts.
10: No, you didn't throw it. No, I want a touchdown pass out of you this year. At least one.
23: Okay.
10: Jahmyr Gibbs hasn't thrown a touchdown pass.
23: All right, so we're in the same boat.
10: Yeah. Are you playing tonight?
23: I think they'll let me know. Coming up here in our meeting, so we'll see. But I'm regardless ready or not.
10: Oh, would you prefer not to get all taped up and go through the motions and play like one series?
23: I mean, I know, like, me going out there would be great. Get my feet rolling and get my feet wet a little bit. But at the same time, like, I understand, being healthy and getting ready for week one. So that's always kind of been my thing the past couple of years is just get ready for week one. So that's probably going to be, it might be the case here tonight.
10: Do you even take a shower after the game? Like, if you don't play, do you eat? Right.
23: No, so if I got the uniform on, because I like that you still have to wear a uniform, then yeah, I'll take a shower.
10: Okay.
23: I'll take a shower.
10: All right. Just want to make sure I understand everything goes along with the preseason. Go talk to Stefanski and say, hey, coach, is a halfback pass in the playbook? And if not, I want to be like Gale Sayers, LaDainian Tomlinson, Christian McCaffrey. And just tell coach that I suggested that you should throw a pass, okay?
23: And he's from the 20-yard out.
10: Let's not get greedy. Let's go 10 yards, and then if you want to go 20, then I'm fine with that, okay?
23: Okay, cool. But No, yeah, it's good.
10: Good luck this season. And yeah. We hope to catch up with you during the season. But thank you again, Bijan, and congrats on the contract.
23: Yeah, thank you, Dad. It's great talking to you, man.
10: There he is, a guy who's never thrown a touchdown pass in the NFL. And you want to be LaDainian Tomlinson? Yes, Paul.
27: Real cocky, hard to like guy. We've said that before about Bijan, all about himself. Jeez, what a nice guy.
10: He's at the Steelers week one. Who has the most touchdown pass? I guess LaDainian Tomlinson would, with eight. Is that right, Paul?
27: Dan, if I'm raising my hand, you know the answer. Walter Payton. Walter Payton, eight touchdown passes. Okay. Should have been more.
10: Of course.
27: Tomlinson, seven. Marcus Allen had six. Keith Byers had six. And one of the guys you used to like in the old days, Greg Pruitt, had six.
10: DeWitt Pruitt.
27: Good player.
10: Marcus Allen, high school quarterback.
27: A little bit.
10: I believe. And then college fullback, and then college tailback. The fact that he was a blocking back for Charles White, I think, when Charles won the Heisman Trophy. Marcus Allen, underrated. And then he had the falling out with Al Davis. Ugh. And then he went to Kansas City. Yeah, Marv.
26: Wasn't Bo Jackson and Marcus Allen in the same backfield at one point? They played for the Raiders at the same time?
10: Yeah.
27: What a waste. Jeez, I'm not even a Raiders fan, and the way they used Marcus Allen still bothers me.
10: Yeah. Man, he crossed Al Davis. That was it. Yeah, Paulie.
27: Marcus Allen's fourth year in the league, he ran for 1,800 yards and had 70 catches. He was first-team All-Pro. And then the next year, 200 carries, 200 carries. Ugh. Oh. It bothers me.
10: I forget. What was the falling out with Al Davis? Was it but contractual?
27: I don't know if it's money. There's lots of murky rumors around that one.
10: Murky rumors.
27: There's a band from the...
10: Yes. World. Ladies and gentlemen, Murky Rumors. Playing all the hits here. All right. We'll take a break. That was fun. He's

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10: We're talking about streaming music. 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
10: Everything was completely upended, and Apple came along in 2003 and brought massive stability to this huge sea change. 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
11: 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Spotify comes along. They changed the game. Pandora was still trying to be kind of like radio in a way. 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Apple's 0.7, YouTube Music 0.7. Spotify pays 0.4 cents per stream, same as Amazon, and then Pandora's down to 0.1. 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
8: 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I'm always looking for suggestions on things to stream, and but I don't need that right now because Reacher Season 4 is out. I like Reacher. I don't have to think. I like it. And this is a guy who looks like he would play nose tackle. I don't think he played football. Is it Alan Richson?
9: Yeah.
8: Okay. He's a big dude. But I love the show because I don't have to think when I watch it. It's just right there for me, and it's usually, you know, 50 minutes. So I'm good right now, at least for Season 4 of Reacher. Just Reacher. They always say, Mr. Reacher. He goes, it's just Reacher. Yes, Dylan.
9: I don't think he played football, but he was one of the stars of the show Blue Mountain State.
8: Yeah, that's right. And I did an episode of Blue Mountain State.
9: You did?
8: Yeah.
10: You recorded it here.
8: Yeah. Yeah, I did that. Who was it? Ed Marinaro. He finished second in the imagine going to Cornell and finishing runner up in the Heisman Trophy race. I think Ed Marinaro. And he was on Hill Street Blues as well. So Ed reaches out to me and he said, hey, can I have you in an episode? And I'm like, yeah. Well, the problem is I hadn't watched the show. So I wasn't quite sure what it was. But then I have to kind of get familiar with it. And then I was on one episode of that. Yes, Paulie.
10: Ed Marinaro, the actor, was once in the same backfield with the Vikings with Carl Weathers, who ended up being Apollo Creed. They were in the backup guys for the Vikings. Alan Richson, the big guy in that show Reacher, he did get a scholarship to college, a musical scholarship, to a community college in Oskaloosa, Walton.
8: He's big.
10: Big dude.
8: Like, he's a big dude. But it's a fun show. He looks like he would be a wrestler, a grappler. Yes, Dylan?
9: Yeah, I saw the other day, I believe that Reacher is the number one most watched show and streaming at the moment, yeah. The new season.
8: Yeah, I love it. Yeah, Paul.
10: Have you watched this show on TV? It's based off the movie with McConaughey, Lincoln Lawyer. I think it's four seasons. It's called The Lincoln Lawyer.
8: Yeah.
10: It's really good.
8: He's great. The guy who plays, now, I don't know if he's been in anything else, but the guy who plays Lincoln Lawyer is really talented.
10: Manuel Garcia Rolfo.
8: Yeah.
10: Mickey Holler, he plays in Lincoln.
8: Yes. And who is Nev Campbell?
10: Yes.
8: Plays his ex-wife.
10: Still has her fastball.
8: Nev is in there. It's good. That's another one that, what was the, Bosch. Bosch was another one. I love Bosch. Harry Bosch. all right, let me get a couple of phone calls in here. Cody in Texas. Hi, Cody. What do you have for me today?
11: Good morning, Dan. Man, what a great time of the year. Football's back, and what a difference a year makes. Today, 1 year ago, the Cowboys traded Micah Parsons, and everybody was worried. What's going on with the Cowboys? Well, the best ability is availability, and 1 year later, there's no drama in Big D, and the season's looking good for the Cowboys.
8: I agree. Hey, my only complaint with that was how long it took Jerry Jones to get to the point where he was willing to trade him. I think he could have signed Micah Parsons a lot earlier for a lot less money, but I think they made the wise decision that you move on from Micah Parsons. You know, they've got some real, they got some players on defense, and there is hope for them. I might look at the Cowboys the way I look at the Chargers this year. Like, they're enticing, where you go, oh, man. Now, I've fallen victim to the Chargers hype machine many, many, many times. I go back to Tomlinson and Antonio Gates, Dan Fouts, Air Coryell, Stan Humphries. Yes, Marvin.
12: I've never been on a bandwagon, but this year, in the words of NSYNC, it's going to be me.
8: Do you want to call the Chargers your team?
12: I got my AFC title matchup already.
8: Oh. Okay.
12: All right, the AFC championship game will be the Chargers versus the Houston Texans.
8: Ooh. Who goes to the Super Bowl?
10: Marvin?
12: Haven't given it much thought.
8: You know, another thing, there are a lot of people, I don't know if we're really focusing on the Packers and players that they've lost. So you're playing in probably the toughest division in football, or at least one of the two toughest. Rashawn Gary had 7.5 sacks, and you lost him. Romeo Doubs, 700 yards receiving. Dontavian Wicks, depth at wide receiver. Rasheed Walker started 16 games on the offensive line last season. Elkton Jennings, two-time Pro Bowler. Quay Walker, 128 combined tackles last season. So you've lost some players here, quietly losing some players here. I don't know if it's just a, you know, foregone conclusion where you go, oh, now you got Kraft back, you're tight end. But I don't know if it's a foregone conclusion that Green Bay is going to be a force this year. And still waiting for your best defensive player to come back, which probably won't be until October. Yeah, Paulie.
10: You know, the hot take draft is still over a week away. You're throwing out some really warm takes.
8: I know, but it's not, I'm not turning up the Rec Tech grill yet.
10: Right.
8: Yeah. It's on the back burner on some hot takes here. Oh, you got some hot takes. So, Cody, congratulations. Your Cowboys are back-ish. Ben in South Carolina. Hi, Ben. What do you have for me?
13: Good morning, Dan. Happy Meat Friday. I hope you're wrong about my Green Bay Packers, but we'll see.
8: Okay.
13: I cleared my schedule of all meetings this morning when I came to the realization that Kirk Cousins is the Nicolas Cage of the NFL. So I wrote a limerick in their honor. Would you like to hear it?
8: Yeah. Yes, of course.
13: Great. And I also have a pie in the face bit afterwards. So okay. Here it goes.
8: Okay.
13: Often forgotten, marginally famous, so many roles, his salary will break us. Just holding a spot, believe it or not, by November, we'll be leading Las Vegas.
8: Okay. All right. Thank you. And a pie to the face bet. What's the bet?
13: Yeah, so the bet is that the trade deadline, midnight November 10th, that Kirk Cousins will actually be traded by that date. So someone's going to need a quarterback, his $11 million guaranteed. Tom Brady's going to want to recoup some of that. So I think he will be gone for a team that needs a solid quarterback.
8: All right. He will be gone guy, not gone girl. Gone in 60 seconds. Who's in the confessional? Todd is. Oh, Todd's got a song that he's going to sing. What's the song?
14: It's to the music of YMCA. It's about NCAA.
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3: I felt like after watching them, and I never do this, but I'll just admit it, after watching the first preseason game, I was like, you should probably be the starter. 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
2: wow.
3: It felt like there's just, I don't know, something about that first impression. And I hate doing that because I know obviously the second game too, it wasn't quite as good as what we saw in the first game. But it still feels like there's a bit of a gap there where it's like, all right, let's just go ahead and take the red shirt off, get this guy going.
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2: Final hour of the week. Final hour on this Meat Friday. Fritzy, who has a song coming up based off the NCAA to the tune of YMCA. You'll want to stay around for that.
4: NCAA, just a little taste.
2: Dylan also is helping Chef Greg as a sous chef today. It's RecTech Meat Friday. Give us the menu here that you're helping out.
5: Is that technically a demotion?
2: No.
5: To sous chef or?
2: Not to Chef Greg.
5: No, it's an honor. Don't get me wrong.
2: Yeah. It's kind of like being a Danette. I mean, it's an honor.
5: Yeah, a couple sous chefs over here.
2: Yeah.
5: Alrighty, Dan. We have the Wagyu Himitsu Yakisoba Stir Fry. 3 for 3 on that one. Grilled Wagyu flat iron with Gorgonzola. Texas-style smoked Wagyu tri-tip. And a Wagyu ribeye with a Miller Lite Beernaise.
2: Who has it better than we do?
4: Nobody.
2: We got all the grills that are working today. I think we have four. One, two, three, four. I think we have four fired up out in the grilling area. Stat of the day brought to you by Panini America, the official trading cards of the Dan Patrick Show. Coming up this Sunday, it's a baseball doubleheader on NBC and Peacock. Astros, Mets in New York City, then Sunday night baseball. Reds, Cubs from Wrigley. That'll be Sunday on NBC and Peacock. You can also see this show on Peacock if you download the app and NBC Sports Now. We'll get to phone calls coming up. Chase Daniel, he'll join us coming up in about 20 minutes from now. And I love having Chase on because he actually breaks down game footage. And he's done so with the Cleveland Browns quarterbacks, Dak Prescott, the Chargers. So he'll have a lot of information for you. Always well-sourced and very knowledgeable. Front row, we got Marvin and Big Day Ray sitting in for Paulie. The final hour of the program from now on, because Paul and Perloff, the Not So Fast show, that will debut next Monday at noon Eastern. So after our show is off the air, then it'll be Paul and Andrew, and they will entertain you on Peacock for an hour. We're very excited about that show, and so much so that I put Ray in the chair so Paul could prepare. So they're doing rehearsals now. And next Monday will be a big day around here as we debut the Not So Fast program. All righty, poll question. Can you give me updated results from the first 2 hours, and what are we going to go with in hour three?
5: Well, we have some results, Dan. The best Nicolas Cage movie poll question, I think to date, since my tenure started as a Danette, might be the most interaction we've gotten with a poll question.
2: Wow.
5: The options we put up, We're Raising Arizona, your favorite.
2: Mm-hmm.
5: Face Off, The Rock, or Other.
2: Mm-hmm.
5: Now, I've gotten a lot of responses. A lot of Gone in 60 Seconds, a lot of Con Air, a lot of Leaving Las Vegas. All we mentioned, but
2: yeah.
5: The Rock is edging out Other at 33%. I was surprised.
2: If you haven't watched Raising Arizona, watch Raising Arizona. The Coen brothers. He's great in that movie.
5: Yeah, he is.
2: Randall Tex Cobb is the kind of the bounty hunter. And he actually, I think that was when Howard Cosell stopped announcing boxing because of that fight. Muhammad Ali and Randall Tex Cobb. You have to check it, but I think Howard Cosell was so fed up with what he was watching in the ring that I don't know if he called another boxing match. But Ali faced Randall Tex Cobb, and I don't think he knocked him out, but Randall Tex Cobb plays this bounty hunter who is trying to find this baby that Nicolas Cage has stolen, kidnapped. Who else? John Goodman is in there. John Goodman's great in that movie. Holly Hunter, great. Yes, Marvin.
0: The disrespect you're showing towards Con Air is the cast alone is so good.
2: All right.
0: Nicolas Cage, John Malkovich, John Cusack, Ving Rhames, Dave Chappelle, Steve Buscemi.
2: Okay. Can I be honest with you?
0: Please.
2: I haven't seen the movie.
0: Oh, my God.
5: I knew that was coming eventually.
0: Tell me you haven't seen Citizen Kane or Godfather.
2: I saw Citizen Kane and I go, come on. Really? Really?
5: Are you saying Citizen Kane's a bad movie?
2: No, I'm just saying that it's considered, I think with what it was at the time, and Orson Welles, I think, was 24 when he made that movie. Like, okay, all right, I get it for the time. My wife, we're married 39 years tomorrow, and she found out on vacation when we were in Napa that I have never seen The Matrix. I've never seen Godfather 1 or 2 all the way through, and I haven't seen Terminator all the way through. So she just found that out. She was she was embarrassed for me. I said, that's okay, hon. There's a lot of movies I didn't see, but there's a lot of movies I did see. So she said, okay, promise me that we'll sit down and watch The Matrix. I said, I probably can't watch it all the way through. I'll be getting up and walking around. And she said, okay, let's try to do almost start to finish. So that's, I think my big weekend is I'm going to watch The Matrix. Yes, Dylan.
5: I don't know this for sure, but I would venture to guess that you might be the only person over the age of, say, 40 in America that hasn't seen The Matrix. I'd bet some money on that.
2: Okay. Yes, Ray.
6: To watch all the Matrix movies, it's going to be 9 hours.
2: No, I'm just watching the first one.
6: Okay.
2: Now, I didn't watch Star Wars. I didn't watch the first one. Yes, Dylan.
5: We also have breaking news, Dan.
2: What?
5: Another person in this room has not seen The Matrix.
2: Todd.
5: Yeah. You knew that?
7: And I love Keanu Reeves. I've seen bits and pieces of The Matrix movies, like looking over someone's shoulder on an airplane, but never watched that start to finish.
2: No, I've watched all the John Wick movies. I love the John Wick movies. Yes, Marvin?
0: Sorry, Dylan. Make it three people
5: what?
0: That have not seen The Matrix.
5: The first Matrix, just The Matrix. You guys never saw that?
0: I think I saw Wild Wild West with Will Smith instead of The Matrix.
5: All right, that's fair.
2: Yes, Ray?
6: I have never seen
2: The Matrix.
5: Wait, so I'm the only one out of the five that has seen The Matrix.
6: I just know there's a red and a blue pill. That's about it.
5: There is. That is true. Wait, that's insane.
2: Okay.
5: That was like... you know what? I have a confession. I haven't seen Face Off, all right?
2: I don't think I've seen that all the way through. But any other poll questions?
5: I don't know. That just broke my brain, Dan. I'm sorry. Yes, I had up there, is it better for college football if Bill Belichick does well or poorly? Actually, very close. 53% say well and 47% say poorly.
2: I hope he does well because I think it opens the door for him maybe to go back to the NFL. Or maybe he's figured out college football after a year of embarrassment. Man, that first game, Michael Jordan's there. Lawrence Taylor's there. Mia Hamm's there. Everybody's excited. First drive, touchdown. And that was it. That was it. Also factor in, Belichick is 74. Now, I don't look at him and think of his age, but if I'm going to be running a program, and, you know, maybe it's because he has a young girlfriend, but I don't look at Belichick and go, man, he's holding on for dear life. Like, Marv Levy looked like he was 75 for about 25 years. But, I don't know how old he was when he stopped coaching. Was he close to 80 when he was done with the Buffalo Bills? But Belichick, if he would win, let's say, 8 or 9 games, which would be double what their win total is expected, then maybe he does stay in college. Maybe gets an opportunity with the NFL. Marv Levy stopped at 72. Yes, Dylan.
5: Also, Marv Levy still kicking. He's 101.
2: I don't know if we say still kicking. Okay. Why? You can just say Marv is still alive.
5: Okay, same idea.
2: Well, no. Still kicking is different than still alive.
5: Are you saying it's a ruder way to say
2: yes?
5: It? Oh, okay.
2: Man, you're still like, imagine if somebody walks up to him. I'll be damned, Marv, you're still kicking.
5: Well, okay, I disagree. I think if you say, you know who's still alive?
2: Yeah. Yes, Todd.
7: If you can kick the bucket, you should be able to just kick. You could be still kicking. See? That's why they have kicked the bucket, because eventually the bucket gets kicked.
2: Thank you, Todd. Yes, Marv.
0: I'm gonna kind of defend Dylan real fast. When I think of one guy still kicking, I don't even know if he's dead or not. Abe Vigoda for about 20 years. Yeah. I was like, oh, man, he's still kicking.
2: I know. Well, there were rumors that he had died, and I think that's why. And what show was he?
7: Barney Miller.
2: Barney. Thank you, Todd.
7: Fish from Barney Miller. I used to watch that with my dad all the time. Barney Miller was great. My dad told me, who was a cop, that was the most realistic police show of all time, of all the possible shows.
2: No.
7: Yes, he said Hill Street Blues may be second, but he thought Barney Miller had the most representation of what it's really like to be a police officer.
2: Yeah, but there was no violence in it.
7: Yeah, but nothing. It doesn't all have to be police chases.
2: They were in police headquarters.
7: Right, but the experience of being a police officer at the desk there, and I guess what goes on in the building anyway, was very realistic to him.
2: You know, Hill Street Blues was realistic.
7: I came in a close second to my dad.
2: Thank you, John. Yes, Ray.
6: What's the worst way to say someone has passed away? They kicked the can or kicked the bucket or they've expired.
2: Expired.
7: Yogurt expires.
2: Croaked.
5: Croaked is a good one.
2: Yeah, croaked's bad. That's bad. Todd, you want to do your song?
7: We could. Let's go.
8: One big hot mess now. Sports fan, can you handle the smell? I said, sports fan, that fishy pay NIL. It's not something to cheer when players transfer each year. Something.

0: A change if not now, then when, but about down to SEC Big Ten student athletes. Yeah, right. How? One more verse. It's not much fun at the NCAA. A punchline, sadly, the NCAA. It's not where you want to be. Eligibility. So let's protect college sports now. That's all I got.
1: Hey.
0: A couple of tough notes there.
2: That was incredible.
1: Yeah, your voice left you there a little bit.
0: It did.
1: Yeah.
0: Got a little bit of a sore throat, but that's no excuse. I just don't sing well. But I thought that would be fun.
1: Yes, Ray.
3: Are you thinking about pushing back retirement now? Did that help you at all?
1: No. Okay. I'm pushing up retirement after that.
0: That hurts my feelings a little bit.
2: I'm crying.
1: Shut up. All right. Let's see. What do we have? David in Ohio. Hi, David. What do you have for me?
4: Wow, Dan, I got to follow up that performance. Happy Meat Friday, nobody. Just had a quick comment. Congrats to you and your wife on your anniversary coming up here. Dan, didn't know if you would ever entertain the idea of you and your wife going out on a date with Shay and his roommate to a fancy restaurant. So,
1: I've had Shay and his wife over to our house, and it was great. It was fun. Although Shay said that he'll never allow his wife around me again. Especially if I wear my corduroys.
2: Can't do that.
1: Like, he got really serious about it because his wife was flirty a little bit, having fun, that's all. And then she had some Chardonnay. Uh-uh. And so, you know, I flirted back with her a little bit. And then he's like, Danny, that's not cool. I go, Shay, I'm just having fun with your wife. It's like,
0: that doesn't sound much better.
2: I would, as your attorney, I would have advised a different sentence.
1: But I had a very enjoyable evening. I think his wife is great and a good kisser.
0: See, then you turned up the Marvin Gaye. I mean,
2: clip that.
1: I know. Oh, and he gets so serious with me. You know, Shay's always goofing around, and then when I goof around, he's like, Danny, not funny. Come on. Yeah, Dylan.
2: Has he tried to return the favor in the wife joke department? Or
1: no, he does. He always says nice things. He loves my wife, you know, because she's a great cook.
2: It's an easy way to Shay's heart.
1: Yeah. He's like, Danny, she can cook. I go, yeah, I know. I know. But no, it's harmless. That's all it is. It's just harmless fun, you know?

0: can't turn this up when Shay's wife is there, DP.
1: No.
0: Then put on a deep voice, too?
1: Oh, yeah.
0: How dare you?
2: You going to put the fireplace on behind you?
1: Yeah.
0: Okay.
3: Some nice green cords.
1: The fake fireplace. Oh, yeah. Hey, Barbie. Ken is here.
2: He's so tall.
4: Wow.
1: I know.
2: He's such a great voice.
1: I know. That's so she says that to Shay when I go over to their house for dinner. And she's like, he's so much taller. The kids love him. No matter what, I think she was just having fun. And his voice is so much deeper. And I'm like, I don't know she's saying these things to Shay. And then that's where he said, Danny, not funny. Yes, Todd.
4: That can't be good for his mania one or whatever he was. Whatever he's got
1: bipolar. Bipolar. His bipolar one. Okay. Let me take a break. Always look forward to Chase Daniel joining us on the program. More phone calls as well. We're back after this. Dan Patrick Show.

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0: Shay texted Big Day Ray and said, stop it. Stop talking about my wife. Stop it. Is this an anniversary for this song, Todd?
1: Yes, it's the anniversary of the 13th album of Let's Get It On, and I have it right here. On this particular date, 1973, Marvin Gaye, who our very own Marvin Prince was named after, had his 13th album, Let's Get It On, released by Motown Records. Let's get it on.
0: No, no. That's my role, Todd.
1: That's your role. I can't get deep like
0: that. No, you
1: can't. I don't even know why I even tried to
0: no,
1: do that.
0: No, you can't.
1: That was silly on my part.
0: Yes, it was. all right, I'll sneak in some more phone calls here. By the way, ESPN got rid of the bottom line, the ticker. And I'm thinking, why? And then they said, oh, you know, we don't want to clutter the screen. We want you to be able to focus on the actual game. I'm like, well, wait, did you think this way? Did you just realize that it might clutter the screen? But they're getting rid of it. Now, okay, here's a thought of why ESPN would get rid of the bottom line. How many times do you see the bottom line and you go, oh, Oklahoma State is leading Oklahoma by 4 in the fourth quarter? Well, then you try to find that game. And then maybe you're leaving the game that ESPN is presenting to you. Yes, Todd.
1: I guess it's the bottom flat line now.
0: Thank you, Todd.
1: They pulled the plug on it.
0: Thank you, Todd.
1: Made myself laugh again.
0: Chase Daniel of the Mothership. Thursday night prime college football games. Host of The Breakdown on his YouTube channel. All right. So, where do you want to start here? Of all the tape you've been breaking down, what jumps out that we need to know this morning?
2: Well, I saw your take on Fernando Mendoza about the quarterback competition.
0: There is no competition.
2: Morning. I would agree with that. I thought you were spot on like always, Dan. Look, there was never, in my opinion, when you signed Kirk Cousins, an actual quarterback competition. I thought that Fernando Mendoza in the preseason, I thought he played okay. Thought there were some things that he made mistakes at in the first game. He fixed them in the second game. There's even the interception. Obviously, the pick six is bad, but there's a couple things he made mistakes on in terms of where to go with the football. How are you processing information? How do I get guys lined up? In the second game, in the first quarter, that he fixed in game, I'm like, okay, so that's growth. But if you get to it, like, I just don't think there's any world where we're going to sit here and say, if the Raiders are 1-3, that they're not going to play Fernando Mendoza. And I say this because if you think Fernando Mendoza is going to play in week 10, you're probably wrong. It's going to be week 5. If you think he's going to play in week 5, it's probably week 3. Look, 8 of the last 10 first overall quarterbacks taken have played right away. Okay, Goff and Mayfield haven't. The average time the last 20 years that a first round, not just a first pick, a first round quarterback has played, the average time that they've sat on the bench is 3 weeks. And if you look at the Raiders' schedule to start, it is brutal through 6 or 7 weeks. And so I do think, in my opinion, that Fernando will play sooner rather than later, because I think the Raiders are probably going to be out of it sooner rather than later. And the best way to gain experience is you actually have to play in football games.
0: I know we want this to be a quarterback battle in Cleveland, and I know this is going to sound crazy and a recency bias. Could Dylan Gabriel still be the best quarterback in Cleveland?
2: Oh, talk about recency bias. I mean, yeah. Yeah, he absolutely could. And this whole thing is, you know, I was sort of flabbergasted when I heard Deshaun Watson's press conference, and that's been talked about ad nauseum. But when he did that, I was like, okay, like I feel like Shador should be the starter. And then Dylan goes out and throws 3 touchdowns. I'm like, oh my God, like, is he the best quarterback on the roster? And so it's an interesting dynamic. You know, I'll leave it at this. I do think that they did not make the right decision. I do think it's the best decision for Shador Sanders. Let me explain. You can always go from Deshaun Watson to Shador or to Dylan. You can't go from Shador Sanders to Deshaun Watson after he was booed. And I think Daniel Jeremiah, I want to make sure I got this right. I think Daniel Jeremiah said something hilarious, like right after the booing happened with Deshaun. He said he's going to play 17 away games. And I'm like, yeah, because he's going to get booed at every home game. I saw him trying to endear himself to fans, signing autographs pregame and stuff like that last night, or I think they played last night. And so To me, it's just a fascinating situation. And ultimately, Dan, like, do we think, or at least do we not think that, you know, the Browns have two first round picks next year? I don't think the quarterback of the Browns for 2027 is on the roster right now.
0: Yeah, it's wishful reporting by the media because they want Shador in there. Because yeah. Shador, you know, if you start.
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0: Home, and then at least you've said, I just said, you got him, you're paying him, put him out there. Fans root for the uniform. I know that they know who's in that uniform, but look, they got past Michael Vick in a tough town like Philadelphia. So
2: yeah,
0: if he can play and help you win. Now, here's the tricky question. How much do you want to win if you're Cleveland this season? Right?
2: I mean, two first-round picks next year. And you got some guys that are potential coming out like, you know, Arch, who knows what's going to happen with him. Think he probably comes out if he has a good year. CJ Carr, I think, could be the best of the bunch. Trinidad Chainless, to me, I thought he should have came out last year. I thought he would have been a first or second round pick. You got guys that no one's talking about that I think will have really good seats, like Drew Mestemaker from Oklahoma State. The dude is all of 6'5", 6'6", and rocket arm. Like, there's a lot of quarterbacks in this draft that could make sense.
0: But you have taken Trinidad Chainless over Ty Simpson.
2: Not over Ty Simpson, but I do believe Trinidad Chainless, based on his playoff performance, should have been a first round pick and could have been a first round pick. But I personally like Ty.
0: Okay.
2: And I'm glad Ty went to where he was. But I wouldn't have taken him over Ty. I thought Ty mechanically was really good. He's shown it in this preseason. And I think that Alabama's offensive line lack of run game sort of held him back a little bit. But I thought Ty was up there in terms of quarterback play.
0: Talking to Chase Daniel, the mothership. So you've studied tape recently of Bo Nix, Dak, Caleb Williams, the Browns situation, Bills, Lions, Chargers.
2: Damn. A lot.
0: Okay, I don't want to fall in love with the Chargers again and get hurt.
2: See Herbie's bomb last night? That was sweet.
0: I know. But.
2: Sweet.
0: Are you? Wow. I don't know if you talk to your wife that way, but man, Herbie with the bomb.
2: It was unbelievable.
0: Okay. Are you all in on the Chargers?
2: Oh, I can't say all in.
0: Okay.
2: And for the reason you said, because they're the Chargers. There's a thing, and it's real, especially out here in the West Coast. I live in San Diego. I'm an hour 45 from their facility. It's called chargering. When something will go wrong, or it will. Like, that's just, I hate to say it because I hate to fall in a trap like that. But I feel like since I left the Chargers and I was with Herbie in 21 and 22, he just hasn't been healthy for a whole season, whether it's his arm or his shoulder, or, you know, they had both of their, like, I think all pro caliber tackles out last year. They've already lost their center this year. And I think that you can handle losing the interior three, but when you lose the Cogs, Rashawn Slater, Joe Alt, now they're back. So I like that. Ladd McConkey, for this offense to be successful, is going to have 100 catches. Like, I really do. Q, you saw the receiver that caught the touchdown. When he can catch it, he's good. The run game, three legitimate running backs. I think Omarion Hampton's going to go for over 1,000. I love what Mike McDaniel is doing in terms of putting Justin Moore under center. He's a play action under center, take these shots quarterback. There's going to be a lot of pre-snap motions, but it is hard for me to say, you know, falling in love with the Chargers when, you know, Justin Herbert hasn't won a playoff game. I said it last year. I actually said, I think they're going to win multiple playoff games last year at the start of the season. I think they're going to win one playoff game this year.
0: Okay. Are you leaning towards the Chargers being more successful or the Cowboys being more successful?
2: Cowboys. I'm a big Cowboys guy this year. Last year, I thought they would be okay. Honestly, last year, I questioned Brian Schottenheimer in terms of just like what he would bring as a head coach. Completely wrong. Proved me wrong. Like, not only handling the Cowboys and the circus, that's Jerry Jones and that whole thing in Frisco, but continue to call plays at an elite level. He had Dak, and I think here's why I think. Like, Dak to me specifically last year for a 10 to 12 game stretch, he was the best quarterback in the NFL. He played the position of quarterback, and he's a dying breed. He's a true pocket passer that'll go through progressions, go through reads, knows the offense inside and out, so can get in and out of the right play. And then you have CeeDee Lamb and George Pickens, right? That wasn't the issue. The issue was the defense. And then they go out and get Rashawn Gary, Malachi Lawrence. They draft Caleb Downs, who I think from day one will be a difference maker. They fixed every part of their defense, every level of their defense. So, and I've said this, and I'm sticking with it. If the Cowboys can be a top 15 defense, just a top 15, half in the league, I think they are going to make noise. Like, you can't outscore everyone. It's like the Bengals problem a little bit. Yeah. But the Bengals usually do. I think if they get good defense, Cowboys are going to make some noise this year.
0: Yeah, for sure. I'm with you on it. I really think that they have like NFC title game talent. I love what they did with the defense. The offense was the best offense in football last year, but the defense was the worst in the NFL.
2: So bad.
0: Ben Johnson with another year with Caleb Williams. What have you seen so far, or what should we be looking for?
2: A lot of people haven't been talking about the Bears. We reacted on NFL Live to some sound yesterday of Caleb Williams at the podium talking about what year two in the Ben Johnson offense would look like. I thought it was a really grown-up answer. I thought it was a really mature answer. He talked about player-led accountability, which means like when teams can be led by players and players keep other players accountable, it just breeds a culture where everyone's all in. And those are the best type of teams I've been on. You don't want there one person like the head coach like saying, hey, you need to do this, you need to do that. It has to go off into the players. And so hearing Caleb say that and then talking to people within the building on what last year was like when he first got there, I mean, Caleb was swimming. It's a very difficult offense. And I think you're going to see his passing completion percentage go up. I think that was one thing that was a little bit worrisome last year, not even 60%. I do think you're going to see the first ever 4,000-yard passer in Chicago Bears history this year. They're going to lean on that. I think Luther Burden, M-I-Z-Z-O-U, I'll do it for me. I think he's going to be a legitimate dude that's going to be able to surpass 1,000 yards. I mean, I really do, just based on how he has played and how he's looked. Obviously, DJ Moore leaving. Colson Loveland, one of the top two or three tight ends. They have all the weapons in the world. Got to figure out who left tackle is going to be. But if Caleb can continue his progression in terms of not throwing interceptions and not taking sacks, negative plays are the one thing that hurts them. And they got to figure out how to not be cardiac kids, right? Like 12 total wins, including the playoffs last year, 7 of them were come from behind. 7 of them. It's outrageous. They can't do that. Get to a lead, hold a lead.
0: I was talking to Dominic Foxworth in the first hour of the program, and we were looking at teams/quarterbacks at the crossroads. And I put Joe Burrow out there, Josh Allen out there, and Lamar Jackson out there. Like these are legacy moments. Now, Burrow's been to a Super Bowl, but we've had disappointment the last 3 years. Lamar Jackson, are we going to take a step here? Josh Allen, are we going to take a big leap into the Super Bowl? So which out of those three rank the one who is at the career crossroads with the lights blinking?
2: Yeah, I think it's without a doubt Joe Burrow. No MVP, no Super Bowl win. Can he stay healthy? Last three seasons, I mean, you can't consider yourself, and people can't, I just don't think it's right to consider a quarterback in the top five, which you would say, bro, almost everyone has him in the top three or four or five, and missed the playoffs 4 consecutive years. They've already missed it 3. If you miss it a 4th consecutive year, then you got to start talking about, okay, is Zach Taylor's job? Safe is more importantly, Joe Burrow, do you want to be in Cincinnati? Like, do you want to continue to waste some? And I say waste. They've been to the Super Bowl, didn't win a Super Bowl. But like, if you miss for a 4th consecutive year, now there's just no way. I can't fathom. And if he's healthy, if he plays 17 games, they're a playoff team. Like, look at the schedule. I think it's the 3rd easiest schedule. And so their defense, they've done stuff that they've never done before. They've actually gone on.
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0: out to the RecTech Grills. It is Wagyu, or how do you say it, Dylan?
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0: Wagyu. Or...
1: So there's Wagyu or Wagyu. Okay. I'm a Wagyu guy.
0: All right. Well, we're going to go out and have it. I'm just going to call it steak or meat.
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0: We'll be back after this.

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11: You must have been busy. 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
17: So between the LaMelo Ball and the Jonathan Kuminga addition, your thoughts on the Wolves moving forward this season are what?
18: I don't like it. And by the way, Jonathan Kuminga, while he is talented, and to be honest with you, I was kind of hoping the Pistons would scoop him up, and just that they need bodies,
17: sure,
18: athletic wings. And their team is a little bit different, you know, the way that it's built than the Timberwolves. And also, I think what the Timberwolves are trying to do, the Pistons are trying to at least get to the Eastern Conference Finals. Timberwolves have been to the Western Conference Finals. They're really trying to get over the hump and get to the finals. So there's the difference why I think the Pistons could have used a Kuminga. I'm going to throw out a name first with Kuminga before I get to the Spurs as a whole. I mean, the Timberwolves as a whole. My only concern with him is a guy named Dennis Schroeder. And he keeps betting on himself. And it's like, all right, now you better hope this works out for you before you just become a $5 million, $8 million, $10 million kind of guy and you turn down $20, $25 million a year type of deals like Dennis Schroeder did. Remember, it was a four-year, 80-something million-dollar deal with the Lakers. He's like, nah, I'm a bet on myself. Now he's on his, like, fifth team, and it just didn't really work out.
17: He just set the record.
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Ever since I was a tiny boy, I don't want no candy. I don't need no toys. I took a stick in an old coffee can. I bang it on till I got me.